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1: Northbound 400 at Steeles. We had a stall vehicle there on the right lane. Should be off to the side. Eastbound 401 Express at Mavis. Right lane out with construction. Eastbound 401 Express at Warden. We do have a stall vehicle there. Right lane is taken out as well. Southbound DVP. Earlier problems past Eglinton have cleared away. All lanes are reopened. Eastbound on the QEW at Aaron Mills. Problems there should be cleared away. Finch west of Bathurst. A collision there as well as Martin Grove and Albion. Tonight, clear and a low of 15. Sunshine continues tomorrow and a high of 21. Right now, clear and 21 in Toronto. 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With Time Saver Traffic, I'm Robin Metcalf. 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

0: Music of the years for many who haven't seen those kind of prices. It almost sounds historical going back to April the 24th.
1: McTagg sees diesel falling 7 cents a liter to near $1.96 on Thursday as well. Dozens of elderly people say they have been forced to pay big bucks for shoddy renovations, all thanks to a financial instrument that was supposed to be eliminated in Ontario years ago. As CTV's John Woodward reports, the NDP is proposing to fix it.
2: This is the kitchen they done.
3: Stephen and Catherine Johnson say they were promised renovations by contractors going door to door.
2: They were supposed to put all this in. That was here when we bought the house.
3: The retired 67 and 72-year-olds say they never got their new bathtub. The appliances weren't the ones they ordered. And as for their kitchen flooring,
4: got that big crack in there.
3: It was just laid down on top of their old linoleum that they can see through a crack. They say it was 3 days' work. The total cost for all of this, over $100,000.
4: I wouldn't even give them a nickel for that stuff.
3: The Johnsons didn't want to pay, but the financing company, Alternative Financial Group, put what's called a lodgement on their home. That means they can't sell their house unless they pay up with interest.
2: I mean, it just feels rotten.
3: They're not the only people whose deals are enforced through lodgements. The Advocacy Center for the Elderly, or ACE, has been keeping track of dozens of cases, some where the work done is as much as $40,000, even though the item can be bought for only a few $100s. Court documents allege the contractors often come back for more. In one case, multiple $40,000 charges in a row.
5: We don't know the total number of people impacted, but we would expect it's in the hundreds, if not thousands.
3: ACE alleges the person behind Alternative Financial Group is someone you've seen before, Anas Ayoub, who posted videos to social media of himself living the high life. His lawyer answered our questions by saying no comment. Ayoub was among those charged criminally in 2024 in what the OPP called a door-to-door sales fraud, using a similar financial instrument called a nosy. Ontario's government wiped all of those nosies off the books 2 years ago. New lodgements were banned, but older ones are still enforceable.
5: All of the lodgements that we've seen that were registered by this company, that were registered just before the deadline hit, that the land titles office had said you can't register after this date.
6: Thousands of these lodgements still are out there.
3: The NDP's Tom Rakočević says those lodgements need to go too.
6: We in the NDP are going to be tabling a bill very soon to delete and expire all lodgements from the land registry here in Ontario.
3: The Johnsons hope that can happen soon. They don't want to have to pay anyone for work like this. John Woodward, CTV News.
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2: 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Travel.
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0: possible peace deal already seems to be fading. Former mayoral candidate Chloe Brown says she's not going to run for the city's top job again this year, but her name will be on the ballot as a prospective councillor this fall. She made the announcement this morning on News Talk 1010.
1: I'm going to focus on Ward 1, North Etobicoke. It's home for me, and I'm really happy to provide the community with the support it needs.
0: Brown ran for mayor back in 2023 and finished in seventh place, garnering 2.6% of the vote. This year's mayoral race looks to mainly be between Mayor Olivia Chow and Brad Bradford. Toronto police are investigating three cases of shots fired in the city overnight. The first happened at around 1:30 this morning near Jane and Shepherd in a townhouse complex right next to a playground. The second shooting happened before 3 a.m., leaving a home damaged in the Islington and Barrie area. The third, around 4 a.m., shots were fired downtown at the Bay and Charles area. No injuries were reported in any of these three cases, and so far police haven't shared any word on suspects. They also haven't indicated that the three shootings could be in any way connected. Videos are emerging of what appears to be a meteor streaking across Ontario's skies early this morning. Several tips into the CTV newsroom today indicate it happened just around 5:10 a.m., many spotting the showers in Burlington and Whitchurch-Stouffville. According to the American Meteor Society, there were more than 30 reported sightings of the meteor shower, stretching from Toronto to Pickering, all the way out to St. Catharines. And in sports, after giving up 8 runs to the Miami Marlins Monday, it was the Blue Jays' turn for some offense last night. They took the second game of this series 8-1, with 6 of the runs coming in the 6th inning. Outfielder Jesus Sanchez nabbed his first ever grand slam.
2: Hit home. With his first big league grand slam, jumping all over a 99-mile-an-hour fastball and pulling it down the line to score 4.
0: Last night's game was also Loony Dog Night, and what the team confirmed was the most attended game of the season so far, with a crowd of nearly 42,000 for a Tuesday evening. The Jays and Marlins wrap up their series with a day game today. First pitch is at 107 with Kevin Gausman on the mound. 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Sunshine today with a high up to 26 degrees. It's the last summer-like day in the city as temperatures will drop to a low tonight of 13 degrees with a few clouds. And then tomorrow, we're up to 22 degrees for more spring-like weather the rest of the way this week. It's still sunny tomorrow and will be on Friday as well, with a sun cloud mix and a chance of showers. Friday's high is 23 degrees. Temperatures will still reach the 20s this weekend as well. Right now, it's 23. I'm Stuart McGinn. Our next update at 1 o'clock on News Talk 1010.
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1: All right. Thank you very much for your time. Have we all been fascinated by Mitch Marner? You know, now that he was, he started trying, right? Mitch Marner, former Leaf, 100 points a season, did really well. Decided to try during the regular season, even though it would have meant the world to him to win a Stanley Cup in Toronto. We all agree. He was not trying when he was in Toronto. But then he went to Vegas, and then he started trying during the playoffs. He realized that the playoffs were the most important thing. And now he's going to the Stanley Cup Finals. Pierre McGuire is a former NHL coach and also a guy who I think he works in America on the sidelines, color commentator guy. He said this about Brad Tree Living, and he was the former GM of the Maple Leafs, and Mitch Marner, and how he got run out of town on a rail.
2: Here's one more thing to think about.
1: Okay.
2: I think Craig Berube got hung out to dry because the general manager that was there before, John Chayka,
3: yeah,
2: Brad Treliving, he didn't do a very good job. His pro scouts didn't do a very good job. They didn't identify their organizational weakness was, number one, don't get bullied by the fans. If you think Mitch Marner belongs in Toronto, you keep Mitch Marner. They didn't think he belonged in Toronto because the fans didn't think he belonged in Toronto. Well, now they're dying because of it. That's number one.
1: That's the only one we're going to hear. Because it's my show, and I get to decide which ones we're going to hear. Like, listen, that's what I believe, but I'm not a hockey guy. You know who's a hockey guy? Jeff Merrick, the host of The Sheet, the podcast, the YouTube channel as well. Right, Jeff?
4: You got it. Daily Faceoff YouTube. You can find The Sheet or on your favorite podcast catcher. How are you today, Jim?
1: I am very good. Now, Mitch Marner. Two things about Mitch Marner, and tell me if I'm wrong. He's now trying. Okay, number one, he's now trying. He didn't try when Toronto was going ballistic, hating him. He decided, I don't want to try. Number two is, can you compare the Western Conference of the NHL to the Eastern Conference? More of a buzzsaw going through the Bostons at that time, the Floridas at their peak, and the Lightning at their peak, in comparison to what he had to do to accomplish what he's done in the Western Conference. And this Vegas team that he's on now has a much better defense, which would have contributed to whether or not he would have been able to be the player that he is now. Is any of that make any sense?
4: It does. Let me try to make it even simpler, to try to explain to people what has happened here, because I think the effort is the same and the skill is the same. The difference is, in Vegas, he doesn't have to be the guy, and he can be more complimentary than a primary driver. He doesn't play on the first line. Pavel Dorofeev plays first line right wing. Jack Eichel's the center there. Mitch Marner, who because of injuries to a lot of Vegas Golden Knights players this year, found himself playing at center a lot, now finds himself back on his natural position at right wing, and is playing with William Karlsson and Brett Howden on a second line capacity. Now, he leads the Stanley Cup playoffs in points, but he's not getting the hardest matchups night in and night out.
1: Yep.
4: And when he was with Toronto, Jim, I mean, you saw it up close and personal. You went to tons of games. Like, it was Mitch has got to go fetch the puck and get it to Austin. Mitch has got to be the F1, or, you know, the first forechecker in the zone. Everything was all about what Mitch Marner could do for everybody else. Now Marner finds himself in a situation where he doesn't have to lug the mail all on his own.
1: Yeah.
4: There's a William Karlsson for that. There's a Mark Stone for that. There's a Ivan Barbashev, a Jack Eichel, a Brett Howden. He doesn't have to be the guy, and the spotlight is off, and you could argue some of the pressure is off too. I think that's why we're seeing the point production in the postseason in Vegas that we didn't see in Toronto.
1: It's interesting about the pressure thing, and we get that being a hockey player in Toronto. We've seen, I think, a couple of different generations of the Leafs team perhaps say that, and I don't know if it's applicable to anybody else's career, but I'm trying to think if I had a boss where I had all sorts of anxiety and maybe I was reading what the comments on the text messages were, and I was allowing that to bother me, and it affected my show. I'm not sure if that's a relatable thing, that, hey, the pressure of being in Toronto, some of these guys in some of these other cities, they could probably walk down the street and not get recognized.
4: I think it's easier to play in Toronto if you're not from here. Right, like, don't forget, at the end of the season, like, Austin Matthews goes home. At the, you know, at the end of the season, a lot of these guys go elsewhere. Mitch is a Toronto guy. He grew up playing in the GTHL with the Vaughn Kings and the Don Mills Flyers. Maple Leafs have always been his favorite team. He wears number 93 with Vegas because of Doug Gilmore, who he grew up idolizing. And, you know, the one thing that I think rightfully we can pin on Mitch through all of this is, you know, he spent probably too much time listening to criticism.
1: Yeah.
4: Where, you know, I mean, you've seen it before, right, Jim? Like, elite level athletes can tune that out, right? Can shake that off, can get that, you know, iron skin. So they're sort of immune to criticism. As the local guy in Toronto, Mitch had a hard time, I really do think, with a lot of the criticism that was hurled his way. Some of it rightfully,
1: yep.
4: Some of it wrongfully. But I really do think that he had a profoundly hard time getting off of things like social media.
1: Do you believe what Pierre Maguire had said in that, mm-hmm. if you are sound hockey management, or in any kind of sport where all the fans are like, we know what's best. Like, I mean, I go to a pub where a guy is yelling at the screen during the entire game, and it drives me nuts, as if he's ever done anything in the NHL or in any level of hockey. He's like, why don't they shoot? Anyway, you know that guy. Is there a firewall between the fans are screaming for the dude's head versus me? I've got the job of being an executive in the NHL. I should know what is going on. I'm not affected by whatever way the fair weather fan wind is blowing. Do you believe that had any effect on how management assessed the talents or the ability to contribute to the Toronto Maple Leafs?
4: I know what Pierre Maguire is getting at here. I think the main point that Pierre is hinting at is, if you have a star player like Mitch Marner who wants to stay, you figure out a way to make sure that he stays in the mix. And there is the old saying about, you know, if you listen to your fans long enough, as a manager in the NHL, soon you'll be sitting with them.
1: Yeah.
4: And I think everybody sort of understands that. The one thing, maybe you can look at Brad Treliving and say he was too patient with the Marner situation, that, you know, one of the first things when he took the job probably should have been, okay, let's look at our star players. Who wants to be here? Who doesn't want to be here? Who has control with their no trade clauses? And if they really don't want to be here, how do we go about working with the agent to get them somewhere else where we can get an equitable return that can help us move our program forward? And it wasn't, I'll tell you what, like, it wasn't for lack of trying, okay? Like, they tried to move Mitch Marner to Vegas in a package for Shea Theodore, the defenseman. Last summer, Mitch Marner wouldn't waive. They tried to move him at deadline to the Carolina Hurricanes.
1: Is this attitude stuff, like, is this attitude stuff, do you think, Jeff? Like, hey, if you guys don't want me here, I'm not going to help you out any.
4: No, I don't think so. I've never gotten that sense of unprofessionalism from Marner. Like, make no mistake about it. Like, Marner can be pouty, but I never questioned his okay. work ethic. Not for 1 second did I see that.
1: Okay, I got to go to commercial. If you can give me 30 seconds, the reason it didn't work out for Marner here in Toronto, is it because of the team makeup didn't allow him to have success in the postseason?
4: Yeah, he didn't have the same crew around him like he does in Vegas. And here he had to be like the number one guy with Austin Matthews. He's not that. In Vegas, he doesn't have to be that guy, and that's why you're seeing him flourishing.
1: Thank you very much for your time, Jeff. Appreciate it.
4: Thanks, Jim. Be good.
1: All right. That is Jeff Merrick. Check out The Sheet on YouTube and on wherever you get your hockey podcasts. He's the best. 4:46. Someone was late. No, it's still 4:45. I correct my previous statement. News Talk 1010 Time Saver Traffic.
3: That's okay, Jim. Westbound 401 to the 427 southbound, a disabled vehicle cleared. 401 eastbound express at Port Union. The left lane is blocked with a collision. Expect delays. Watch for a disabled vehicle. 401 eastbound in the HOV lane at the 407. And a stop vehicle cleared westbound Gardner beyond Lower Jarvis, but still a busy drive from about Parliament to west of Bathurst. In Ajax, the southbound lanes of Westney Road North closed between Atherton Avenue and Williamson Drive for a crash investigation. News Talk 1010 weather, clear tonight, becoming cloudy after midnight, a bit breezy, dropping to a low of 13. Right now, mostly cloudy and 25 degrees. 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
1: Way to go, you guys. How lucky are you? Oh, man, it's so amazing. What a great day. You've got the windows down. Do you have the windows down or do you have the air conditioning cranked? No, let's be honest. You have the air conditioning cranked. Maybe you have the windows down. Does anybody have a, we would love to hear how we cannot hear you if you have a convertible. Is anybody listening on a hot summer's day to talk radio? I remember like, yeah, Toronto used to be different than it is now. I don't know if anybody goes cruising anymore. I don't even know if that's what we were doing, but when we were teenagers from the suburbs, from Markham, we would drive downtown and on Yonge Street, we thought we were the coolest guys. My friend had a Camaro and we would just drive up and down Yonge Street, given like we were kids. We were 16, 17, driving up and down Yonge Street, giving a woo-wee to the ladies. I don't know if people do that anymore. The concept of dry, and of course we would have the Q107 cranked. But I don't know if the idea of people driving with their convertible top down and cranking up News Talk 1010, because everybody knows the words to Jerry's rant about FIFA. And they're humming along about what they hate about the FIFA decision. Or everybody knows the words to Doug Ford got a jet. It's not the same sort of thing. Although the concept of somebody driving up and down whatever street, I don't even know what the cool street is anymore. It's not Yonge Street. That's not a thing. It's being in the suburbs in a parking lot, watching your friends do donuts, trying to see if they're going to race. What is the new thing for kids to do if they're leaving the house? Because I don't know. 416-872-1010. I was going to ask as a topic, has anybody ever had a job where perhaps the atmosphere didn't bring out the best in them? I'm guessing that is a typical thing. But with that conversation with Jeff Merrick about, okay, I was joking, now Mitch Marner has started to try during the playoffs. What is the difference? Is it because of the pressure of playing in a pressure cooker of one of the top world hockey cities where you're under a microscope and during the playoffs you're going to have too tight of a grip on your stick? Has anybody had that sort of atmosphere? I've talked about, like, in the past, like, having bosses that might, just might be anxiety-inducing. And then you sit here. Most times I sit here and I'll look at the text board and people calling you all sorts of names and it doesn't bother you. But if you're anxious and the text board is being bombarded by people who aren't addressing the issue, but they're shooting the messenger about something that they dislike or like, it can be a little disheartening, and maybe you don't enjoy coming into work. I haven't had that for a long time, but that could be a thing for people where when you show up to work, you're under a lot of pressure because the Jones file needs to be done. Your boss is yelling and screaming at you, and maybe you're not performing as well as you expected, and you're not, because you're not really the person. If you're living in anxiety and you're living in anxiousness and not being in the moment, you're not necessarily fully there. And I think people who've experienced that sort of thing would understand what that means, where you're just kind of at your job going through the motions like it's an assembly line. And I can certainly remember times in my career where I was doing that, where you don't have your personality, where you're just going through the motions. And I'm wondering, that is not to suggest that I am the Mitch Marner, that I'm going to win the Radio Conn Smythe for this segment or this for the playoff of radio. I would be walking away with the Conn Smythe trophy of radio. That is not to suggest that at all. I'm just wondering if anybody else can relate to having a job where people are like, what happened to Larry? Larry never shows up. He's like, does great work. He's bringing in these clients, but he's not closing them. Larry in sales. I don't know that there's an equivalent that you can compare to sports. But LeBron James took 9 seasons to win a championship, if the Golden Knights win the championship this year. Michael Jordan took 6 seasons. And you know what? What is Connor McDavid at? Connor McDavid has got to be over the number that Mitch Marner has had. And does anybody think that that takes anything away? Like, will the career of Connor McDavid be tainted by not winning a championship? Certainly, yes. But does anybody think, and it's different because he has been a contributor to the score sheet, unlike Marner when he was here. But that's because I do believe this. Unless you're the goalie, in hockey, one player, one great player, it's harder for them to affect wins and losses in a game than I think in any other sport. Quarterback, it's going to be easier. A pitcher. Now, again, if you're a goalie, there's all sorts of stories of goalies winning Stanley Cups on teams that outside of that goalie would have had no chance to win a Stanley Cup. But I do think this whole thing, I'm cheering for Mitch Marner just because I have a thing for, as much as I'm a Leaf fan, I do believe in what Pierre Maguire said, that I don't think that you are sound management when you answer to the ignorant masses about what effect Mitch Marner is having in the playoffs when you decide to turn, when you're the general manager, and you turn on what you know is a quality player because the fans are ignorantly demanding that he is no longer on your team. That is interesting what Jeff Merrick said, that if you answer to the fans, you'll soon be sitting with them when you are the reason that Mitch Marner isn't doing a great job because you constructed a team that he could not win on.
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6: Current weather in Toronto is bleak winds out of the south.
7: What started out as a routine announcement from WestJet pilot Michael Sartor on a flight from Winnipeg to Toronto.
6: It's often a teacher that inspired and motivated for me. That was Mr. Bello.
7: Turned into a surprise shout out to a passenger and his former teacher.
8: I just burst into tears, and then people started cheering, which I thought was so beautiful.
7: Daphne McMinimy taught Sartor grades 3 and 4 in Brampton 18 years ago, a teacher he credits not only for his success in school, but also his career as a pilot.
9: I was never the best student as a younger boy, and she was kind of the first teacher who really inspired me. She motivated me. She was the one to say, yes, you can do this. You could accomplish really anything you want to do, and that stuck with me.
7: A dream he shared with his teacher when he was only 8 years old.
8: He was in the Air Cadets, I remember, and he talked about being a pilot from the jump.
10: And today, there's his plane.
7: This was a special flight that came by chance. The two kept in touch through Sartor's parents throughout his school career and as he embarked on his dream job. McMinimy, who flies frequently for her teaching job, had always hoped to see her former student in his element.
8: Every time I would fly anywhere, I would send him a message to say, hey, I'm at the airport, never expecting to actually be on a flight with him.
9: Finally, it just ended up working where I was able to bid for a flight that she was able to book.
7: A proud moment.
8: I still see Michael as the 8-year-old that I taught. And so to see him in that space was just such a beautiful thing that he kind of made this dream that he had come true.
9: Without her as my teacher, I don't think I would have been able to accomplish what I have.
7: On a special flight, both say they will always cherish. Mike Walker, CTV News.
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5: 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Oh, teachers are the absolute best.
11: And as we look to the sky for another reason, we see yet another sunny day in store for tomorrow. So here is tomorrow at a glance. I think you're going to like it if you liked the last couple of days. A little cooler, perhaps more comfortable is the term we're going to go ahead and use. If you're heading to the cottage this weekend, here's a look at what you can expect. Maybe an elevated chance of wet weather into the day on Sunday. We're going to cool down slightly for the weekend, but there is some warmth in store for next week. There's one more look at the 7-day forecast. Michelle and Nathan.
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12: Good evening, I'm Zoraida Allman. A few clouds tonight. The run of sun continues tomorrow. Your complete forecast after the news. A search is underway for a missing person after a boat overturned in Lake Ontario. And a warning from CAA about a rise in distraction thefts. Details on these and other stories coming up. But first, let's check your drive. News Talk 1010, Time Saver Traffic.
13: Westbound 401 Express at Dufferin, we do have a collision there. Two left lanes are blocked. Eastbound 401 at Dixon, a stalled vehicle there in the center lane. Eastbound 401 Collectors Pass Bayview, problems there, center lane taken up as well. Eastbound on the 401.

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